0: It's Delilah's Dilemmas from a young woman who says, my name is Hillary. I'm 22 years old. I've been dating a guy for 2 years that has a 5-year-old daughter named Jade. His daughter needs a mother figure in her life. Her mother walked out on them, and she relies on her daddy for everything. She keeps asking me to be her mama. I keep telling her that I have to be married to her daddy so I can adopt her as my own, and then I will be able to be her mommy. I was waiting for him to propose to me, and I keep dropping hints, but I don't think he's getting the idea. He has had 2 other girlfriends before me, but he has told me I'm the best one for his daughter. His daughter loves me. So do his parents. I don't want to hurt her if we decide to break up. My last boyfriend broke up with me through a text message. It took me a long time to trust another guy. I would love to be his wife, but I don't think he gets that hint. I keep telling him his daughter needs a mother figure in her life. If you could please help me to help him listen, that would be great. From Hillary. Ah, Hillary girlfriend, listen up. I've got my Mother Delilah response for you coming up next. You're listening to Delilah.
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14: A better life with Dr. Sanjay Gupta.
15: By age 35, two-thirds of American men will experience some degree of noticeable hair loss. And by age 50, about 85% of men will have significantly thinning hair. That's according to the American Hair Loss Association. Now, one dermatologist explained that hair loss can either be genetic or it can be triggered by stress, illness, surgery, medications, major life events. No matter the cause, a lot of men, understandably, are frustrated by hair loss because it seems like a loss of control. You can take great care of your scalp by all sorts of expensive lotions and potions, but that might not matter. There are some tried and true medications that might work, like minoxidil or finasteride. But another solution is just shaving it off, and I've heard more and more how liberating this can be for a lot of guys. That's the ultimate control of their appearance. I'm Dr. Sanjay Gupta, helping you live a better life.

that she's been dating a guy for 2 years who's a single daddy with a 5-year-old. And she has decided that she needs to be the baby's mama. And the baby has decided, the 5-year-old, that she wants this young woman, Hillary, to be her mother. Here's the thing. You're only going to break this child's heart talking to her about whether or not you're going to marry the dad. So don't do that. That's not fair to the daughter. If this man loves you, is in love with you, is into you, wants to be with you, can't get enough of you, you will know it and you won't have to drop any hints about marrying him. He will crawl across shards of broken glass to marry you. If he's not that into you, if you are not the beginning and the end, the sun that rises and makes him smile, then all you're doing is setting yourself up for heartache, but mostly this little girl up for heartache. So you need to step back, Hillary, and say to your boyfriend, do you love me? Do you want to be with me? Do you envision yourself sharing your life with me? And if he cannot honestly answer that and say, yes, baby, I love you. I want to be with you. As soon as I can, I'm going to get you a ring. We're going to be a family. If he doesn't say that, then stop manipulating him and stop expecting him to have feelings for you that he clearly is not expressing, because that's not fair to you and it's not fair to his daughter. When somebody is into you, trust me, you will know it. Good luck, honey.

0: Good evening. Who's this?
1: This is Tina Delilah.
0: What can I do for you, girlfriend?
1: I was walking one day. Met the most handsome man. He went out of his way to meet me. I saw him wait on me when I came out of the Chinese restaurant. I went into this other store. He stood there waiting on me like, you come out of here, woman. I came out of the store. That man stepped out of his company because he was speaking with some people. Took my hand. He introduced himself to me. I was speechless.
0: And I suspect that's a hard thing for you to be, Tina. I suspect you're like me, that being speechless is not something that happens often.
1: This man was truly handsome. We had that instant karma.
0: And are you seeing him now?
1: Delilah, once he let my hand go, I walked down the street waving back. He looking at me, we waving. Never said anything else. I turned the corner, have
0: Tina.
1: Not seen him again.
0: What was his name?
1: His name was Leroy.
0: Leroy.
1: Yes.
0: And did Leroy have a smile that just lit up the whole day?
1: Lit up the whole day. And guess what? He had braces on his teeth.
0: Okay, that's a good clue.
1: That's
0: Leroy,
1: a good clue.
0: Leroy with braces who met Tina. Please, if you are listening, go back to that spot and do not move.
1: Right.
0: If anybody listening knows a Leroy who wears braces, who has a smile to light up the day, tell him if you met a girl named Tina, get back to that spot.
1: Absolutely.

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1: I will survive.

0: Good evening. How are you tonight? Are things going well in your corner of the world? Do you have peace in your heart? You know, one way to increase the joy in your life, I've discovered at least for my life, is to give it away. Give it away. Whatever talents you have, share them with others. Whatever resources you have, share them with others less fortunate. Give it away. And the more you give away of your time, your energy, your love, your resources, the more joy is going to be in your heart. I promise you that. But if you're holding on tightly, if you're looking in your wallet, counting your pennies, thinking, oh, I need this, I need this, I need this. Not that you should shirk responsibilities. I'm not suggesting that. But if you'll give yourself your love, your time, your energy, your gifts to others, you will find joy that you never dreamed of before. I promise you. I promise you that. Something to think about as we share a summer night together. 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
17: A better life with Dr. Sanjay Gupta.
18: They say consistency is key, but sometimes you just gotta switch it up. A new study out of Harvard School of Public Health found that varying your exercise routine could add years to your life. What exercise someone did didn't matter much. What did matter was that all the exercises together worked all the muscle groups in their body. Now, an added benefit to changing things up is it can help you push through the plateau effect. That's when your body gets so efficient at doing something that you actually stop getting better at it. And we know from previous research that specializing in any one sport at a young age can make someone actually more prone to injury. And as experts we talk to point out, even elite athletes switch up things with their workouts, making sure to target strength, cardio, flexibility, balance, and doing that every single week. I'm Dr. Sanjay Gupta, helping you live a better life.
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0: a Wednesday night underway. If you have just stumbled upon us for the very first time, I'm so glad that you're here. 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

0: A few minutes ago, I was talking about giving it away. Give away your energy, your time, your resources. If there's something you love doing, if you have a hobby, think about doing it with a young person and teaching them. If you love to knit or crochet or sew, instead of doing it by yourself, think about mentoring a young person who would like to learn. If your passion is for horses, I love my horses. But even more than riding my horses or grooming my horses, I love teaching other young people, especially young women. I have a lot of young women that I know and love who come from broken homes or drug-addicted parents or whatever, and the bond they have with the horses is something magical. And I love to see their hearts begin to heal as they learn to connect with my horses. What do you do? What do you have? What talents and energies do you have that you could share with a young person and mentor them and share your heart with them while you're doing it? Think about that tonight. We'll be back with your requests and dedications. 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
12: For years, we've been talking about both the positive and negative effects of being on social media. And I would say, by and large, for older adults, social media is net positive. Not all positive, but net positive. Helps them keep in touch with friends and stay social. But for younger people, social media use, especially heavy use, tends to be net negative. In fact, according to this year's World Happiness Report, youth who use social media more than 5 hours a day reported a lower level of well-being. And researchers who study this sort of thing found that many teens wish these platforms didn't even exist, and yet they can't seem to stop using them. Experts we talked to largely suggested two things. Ideally, along with your friend group, take some time offline. Also, try to recurate your algorithm so it shows you posts that'll make you feel good. I'm Dr. Sanjay Gupta, helping you live a better life.
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0: Welcome. What can I do for you?
1: I'd like to dedicate a song to my husband.
0: Okay, what's his name and what do you want to tell him?
1: Well, his name is Mike, and I just want to tell him that I know that, you know, we're going through some tough times, not our relationship as a couple, just our life situation.

0: world to have him.
1: Wow. And is there a song that sort of sums up all this wonderfulness for you, or shall I find you one?
0: Well, we were married just about a year and a half ago, and our wedding song was Heaven.
1: I will play it for you. You have a great night.
0: Thank you so much. You too.

0: Lamari, welcome. What can I do for you?
1: I would like for you to play a song for my hubby. I call him the sexy GI.
0: You call him what?
1: Sexy GI.
0: The sexy GI.
1: Yes, he's in the service. So we met online. One of those things that I said I was never going to do. But, you know, I was with my friends looking at this. You know how the guys do it? Oh, we're all built and we have great jobs. We were making fun of these things. And all of a sudden, this app just popped up and I was like, oh my gosh.
0: You would be surprised. So many of my listeners for the last 10, 20 years have been meeting people online. It's odd to me when people meet each other any other way, practically.
1: I know. Well, the thing was, you know, I was brought up the old-fashioned way. You know, the guys make the first move. But my little angel was going, just go ahead and pay the $50 and send a message. So I went ahead and did that. And like 3 months went by and I get this message. And I'm like, who in the world is this? So I was not going to answer. Then I said, my little angel again, just go ahead. So I answered. We talked. Oh, my gosh. So when I first heard his voice, I was like, oh, my gosh. My heart was racing. I was like, what's going on here? It was just strange. And then we met. I had a horrible cold, and he came over to see me. And we got engaged, and we just got married last June.
0: And what song do you want to hear for your little sexy GI?
1: I don't know. Pick something for us.
0: Let me play a song for you, sweetie. I'm glad you found your sweetie pie.
1: Thank you so much. He's my prince. Thank you.

0: Each night, we want to take your calls, your stories, and then mix them together with the best songs. The songs that celebrate all that is good and right with summertime. With cold watermelon and hot summer days. With kids playing in little kiddie pools, splashing and laughing and having so much fun. We are here to celebrate the joys of summertime with you. 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
6: A better life with Dr. Sanjay Gupta.
7: For decades, the prevailing wisdom for someone who's had a heart attack has been to put them on beta blockers for the rest of their life. But new research suggests that might not be necessary, and that the benefits of these medications probably taper off after a year or two. On the whole, and for the average person, beta blockers are very safe and very effective. But, as with any medication, they can come with a cost. A financial one, and also potential side effects. We're talking about things like fatigue, dizziness, dry mouth, dry eyes. I want to be clear when I say that you absolutely should talk to your doctor before starting or stopping any medication. Point is, if you're years out from a heart attack and you're in otherwise good health, you might want to ask your doctor about discontinuing beta blockers. You'll want to, of course, keep up a healthy lifestyle, diet, exercise, and sleep. I'm Dr. Sanjay Gupta, helping you live a better life.
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wrote to me and said, Delilah, I'm hoping you could play a song for my best friend, Elaine. We've been friends for 22 years now. She's been there for me through thick and thin, and we have grown a lot over the years. She just moved last year to another city. Makes it hard to see her, even though she's only 3 hours away. But we talk all the time, and we email each other. It's just that I miss her so. Please tell her I'll always be there for her, no matter where we end up or how many miles apart we might be. I'd like to let her know I love her as my very best friend and to say thank you for sharing this part of my heart for the last 22 years from a best friend named Anna.

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Well, listening as you tell your stories, playing your favorite love songs, matching those unique situations with a song that will lyrically touch your heart. 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
7: There are lots of things you can measure to get an idea of how healthy you are at any given moment. Temperature, heart rate, blood pressure, just to name a few. But how about how healthy you will be and how long you're likely to live? According to a new study out of the University at Buffalo, two simple strength tests are pretty accurate at predicting longevity in older women. One is hand grip strength, and the other is how quickly people can stand up from a seated position without using their arms. By the way, I remember interviewing former President Jimmy Carter when he was quite old and being really impressed how he just popped out of the chair without using his arms. Not a lot of older people can actually do that. But I think the message here is that maintaining strength as you age is going to help you perform everyday activities, but also help you avoid injury and stay independent. I'm Dr. Sanjay Gupta, helping you live a better life.
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0: For calling. This is Delilah. How can I help you?
1: Hi. My boyfriend and I, we've been going out for 9 months, and lately we've been having a lot of problems. Like, people have been telling me stuff, and I'm not sure to believe them or not, and they tell me, and I ask my boyfriend, he says it's not true.
0: Telling you stuff like what?
1: Like, he's seeing other girls going to their houses and doing stuff and going out to the movies behind my back, and that he doesn't love me anymore and stuff like that. And I asked him, and I don't know whether to believe what they're saying or not. And I love him very much.
0: Well, has he given you reason to believe that he's been unfaithful and seeing other people?
1: Yeah, sometimes.
0: Well, then, if you know that for a fact, then you don't, there's nothing more you need know.
1: So I should just, like, leave him or something?
0: Well, you can't be in a relationship with somebody who's not committed to the relationship.
1: Yeah, I know.
0: I mean, if you know for a fact, I'm not talking about gossip, but if you have proof that he's been involved with other people while he's supposed to be dating you, then not only is he not committed to you, he's lying to you.
1: Yeah.
0: So, how much more do you need to know?
1: I don't know.
0: You know the answer. You just follow through with what you need to do.
1: Yeah, that's it.
0: I mean, I don't believe in listening to gossip and people spreading rumors, but if you know for a fact that he's been involved with other people and that he's lying to you, then you have your answer. You don't need to ask me what to do. Actually, what you called for, be honest, is you want me to tell you a way to make him change and act right.
1: Yeah.
0: If I knew the answer to that one, hon, I would be a very rich person. Not only that, I would have used it myself in the years gone by, but there is no way to make someone be what you want them to be.
1: Yeah.
0: All you can do is accept the truth and then decide, oh, is this something I can deal with, or is this something that's not good for me?
1: Yeah.
0: And somebody who's involved with someone else outside of your relationship and lying to you, that's not the sort of stuff you should deal with. All right?
1: Yeah.

0: Hi, Kathy. What can I do for you tonight?
1: Hi, Delilah. I just wanted to say that it's because of you. You get me through so much in my life. I'm going through a lot. I have a 22-year-old son that's just not learning how to grow up and be mature. He has two kids that I have custody of, and I'm struggling.
0: How old are the two that you have custody of?
1: 3 and 18 months.
0: And how old are you?
1: 45.
0: Okay. I am 65, so 20 years on ya. And I have a 5-year-old, 6-year-old, and 9-year-old that I was just awarded custody of. And it's killing me.
1: God bless, Delilah.
0: So can we cry on each other's shoulders here?
1: Yeah, please.
0: You want to know the really great news? The Lord trusts you incredibly, immensely to raise these two precious souls. And he said, Kathy, you have what it takes to get them to the finish line.
1: I'm trying, Delilah. I'm trying.
0: I know you are. And I know you're tired. And I know this is not the script you would have written for yourself.
1: Oh, I think it is in a way, though. I mean, I love kids, so.
0: Me too, but I'd really like to go on a cruise.
1: Actually, me and both kids and my husband are going on a cruise in August.
0: Oh, lucky duck. Good for you. So how is your hubby doing with all this?
1: He works a lot, so he's not there as much as he wants to be, but it is what it is right now.
0: Don't give up, honey. Don't give up. And for those two babies, you just got to be strong, okay?
1: Yes, ma'am.
0: All right. You have a good night.

0: 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Stories of life and love, stories of hope and inspiration, stories of ways to have summertime in your hands. All the delicious memories of summertime. I'm going to be creating some of those memories with my kids in the coming weekend. We're going camping. And I invite you to create memories with your kids, with your siblings, with your family and friends all summer long. Thank you for letting me be a part of it. 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
8: A Better Life with Dr. Sanjay Gupta.
9: There are lots of things you can measure to get an idea of how healthy you are at any given moment. Temperature, heart rate, blood pressure, just to name a few. But how about how healthy you will be and how long you're likely to live? According to a new study out of the University at Buffalo, two simple strength tests are pretty accurate at predicting longevity in older women. One is hand grip strength, and the other is how quickly people can stand up from a seated position without using their arms. By the way, I remember interviewing former President Jimmy Carter when he was quite old and being really impressed how he just popped out of the chair without using his arms. Not a lot of older people can actually do that. But I think the message here is that maintaining strength as you age is going to help you perform everyday activities, but also help you avoid injury and stay independent. I'm Dr. Sanjay Gupta, helping you live a better life.
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0: good evening. Who is this?
1: Stormy.
0: Stormy, what can I do for you?
1: I would like to request a song from my parents.
0: And what do you want to tell them?
1: Actually, they divorced when I was 5. And then about a year ago, God kind of brought them back together. And they got remarried after 15 years. And it has been just such a blessing having them back together and all of us as a family again. And I just want them to know how blessed we are by it.
0: That miracles do happen.
1: Yes, they do, indeed. Never would have thought it, but...
0: Do they have a song, Stormy, that's their song, or can I find one for you?
1: No, they don't have one, so if you could find one, that would be awesome.
0: Wow, they managed to reconcile after a divorce without their song.
1: Yes, they did.
0: That's shocking.
1: I know.
0: And they should not go another day without a song.
1: I agree completely. They don't need to.

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0: we open up the phone lines so that we can take your calls. And in the summertime, because it's light longer, I know it's harder to slow down. But when you do slow down, you're so tired. And I am here to ease you into a peaceful state of mind. Thanks for letting me do just that.
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0: 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Tonight's Delilah's Dilemma is from a young woman who says, my name is Hillary. I'm 22 years old. I've been dating a guy for 2 years that has a 5-year-old daughter named Jade. His daughter needs a mother figure in her life. Her mother walked out on them, and she relies on her daddy for everything. She keeps asking me to be her mama. I keep telling her that I have to be married to her daddy so I can adopt her as my own, and then I will be able to be her mommy. I was waiting for him to propose to me, and I keep dropping hints, but I don't think he's getting the idea. He has had 2 other girlfriends before me, but he has told me I'm the best one for his daughter. His daughter loves me. So do his parents. I don't want to hurt her if we decide to break up. My last boyfriend broke up with me through a text message. It took me a long time to trust another guy. I would love to be his wife, but I don't think he gets that hint. I keep telling him his daughter needs a mother figure in her life. If you could please help me to help him listen, that would be great. From Hillary. Ah, Hillary girlfriend, listen up. I've got my Mother Delilah response for you coming up next. You're listening to Delilah.
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0: As we mark 25 years since September 11th, the Tunnel to Towers Foundation remains committed to honoring the heroes shaped by that day. Heroes like NYPD Detective Victor Varga.
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10: A better life with Dr. Sanjay Gupta.
5: For decades, the prevailing wisdom for someone who's had a heart attack has been to put them on beta blockers for the rest of their life. But new research suggests that might not be necessary, and that the benefits of these medications probably taper off after a year or two. On the whole, and for the average person, beta blockers are very safe and very effective. But, as with any medication, they can come with a cost. A financial one, and also potential side effects. We're talking about things like fatigue, dizziness, dry mouth, dry eyes. I want to be clear when I say that you absolutely should talk to your doctor before starting or stopping any medication. Point is, if you're years out from a heart attack and you're in otherwise good health, you might want to ask your doctor about discontinuing beta blockers. You want to, of course, keep up a healthy lifestyle, diet, exercise, and sleep. I'm Dr. Sanjay Gupta, helping you live a better life.
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1: Crystal, how is your summer going?
2: Oh, great.
1: Have you got a chance to do anything fun yet?
2: Actually, today I have.
1: What did you do fun today?
2: I'm actually celebrating my second year wedding anniversary with my husband and my son.
1: What's your hubby's name?
2: Steven.
1: And what do you want to hear tonight for your family?
2: I was just wondering if you'd be able to play a good song for us. I just wanted to say hi and just let my husband know that how much I love him.
1: How old's your baby? What's your son's name?
2: My son's name is William, and he's 19 months old.
1: So you've had a busy last few years.
2: Yeah.
1: Yeah. Yeah. I will play a great song. You can relax and unwind and have a slow dance tonight.
2: Thank you, Delilah.

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Hillary's Delilah's dilemma is that she's been dating a guy for 2 years who's a single daddy with a 5-year-old. And she has decided that she needs to be the baby's mama. And the baby has decided, the 5-year-old, that she wants this young woman, Hillary, to be her mother. Here's the thing. You're only going to break this child's heart talking to her about whether or not you're going to marry the dad. So don't do that. That's not fair to the daughter. If this man loves you, is in love with you, is into you, wants to be with you, can't get enough of you, you will know it and you won't have to drop any hints about marrying him. He will crawl across shards of broken glass to marry you. If he's not that into you, if you are not the beginning and the end, the sun that rises and makes him smile, then all you're doing is setting yourself up for heartache, but mostly this little girl up for heartache. So you need to step back, Hillary, and say to your boyfriend, do you love me? Do you want to be with me? Do you envision yourself sharing your life with me? And if he cannot honestly answer that and say, yes, baby, I love you. I want to be with you. As soon as I can, I'm going to get you a ring. We're going to be a family. If he doesn't say that, then stop manipulating him and stop expecting him to have feelings for you that he clearly is not expressing, because that's not fair to you and it's not fair to his daughter. When somebody is into you, trust me, you will know it. Good luck, honey.

0: 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One is called Have a Little Faith with Delilah. 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
12: Few people now have asked me about a TikTok trend that they've come across. It's called 75 Hard. The challenge was created by entrepreneur and author Andy Frisella, who calls it a, quote, transformative mental toughness program and an Ironman for your brain. So here's what it entails. Eat a structured diet with no alcohol, drink a gallon of water, read 10 pages of nonfiction, take a progress photo, and complete 2 45-minute workouts, one of them outdoors, every day for 75 days. Quite a challenge. We asked CNN fitness contributor Dana Santis about this, who reminded us that sustainable fitness isn't about punishment or proving discipline through extremes. It's about building habits that integrate into your lifestyle in a way that feels supportive and repeatable. If you ask me, that's going to be the key to long-term success. I'm Dr. Sanjay Gupta, helping you live a better life.
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0: Hi, you've called the Delilah Show. What can I do for you?
1: I just want, I'm requesting if you could play a song like for a first love, because my first love, I cannot forget him, and he's the man of my dreams, but we didn't work out, so I'm always thinking of him.
0: How long has it been since he's been your first love, since he's been in your life?
1: Since high school.
0: But I mean, how many years have you loved him?
1: 25 years.
0: Okay, so this has been a long-standing love.
1: Yeah, that's right. And I still love him, but it didn't work out. So we're still young. We were young that time.
0: Are you still in touch?
1: Yes, very. Yes, not often, but yes.
0: So you're still in touch. You still know how to be in touch as he moved on with his life.
1: Oh, yes. Yes, a family. Yes, a beautiful family. And I have also my own family. But when I saw him 2 years ago after 25 years, still there, and we were laughing about it, but we still love each other.
0: All those feelings came rushing back. Yes. But you've moved on. He's moved on. So this is one of those... One of those situations that must be forever in your memory and in your heart.
1: Yes, definitely. But I told him that there will be a second life. I will not let you go. On the day that I'm getting wed, he came and visited me. And
0: on the day you were getting married?
1: Yes, on the day that I'm getting married.
0: Oh!
1: Yeah.
0: And did you say, you knucklehead?
1: I just cried. Life is so strange.
0: It is so strange. But God bless you, honey. Thank you for calling.
1: Thank you so much also.

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1: Who are you thinking of tonight? Who is on your heart? Is there someone that you love so much you would do just about anything to bless them, to touch their heart, to let them know they're special to you? We are here to celebrate those special someones tonight and every night.
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0: Are you planning a fun vacation this summer? Are you taking the kids and going someplace exciting? Or maybe you're planning a staycation this summer. You're sticking around town. Well, whether you're going to be going far away or sticking around, I will be here to celebrate the upcoming summer months with you. I love being here at night. I stinking love sharing the night with you. Did you know that? I love sharing your stories. I love hearing your stories. I love knowing who has inspired you, who has touched your heart. I love knowing what your hopes and dreams are. I love knowing that you have finally found the one and you're making a family together. I love knowing when you are expecting babies, and I am here for you when those babies grow up and spread their wings and leave home as they will and your heart is broken. Whatever it is you are going through, I am here for you each and every night. And I appreciate the fact that you let me sneak through the airwaves and into your homes, that you let me celebrate my life with you as you celebrate yours with me. 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
13: A better life with Dr. Sanjay Gupta.
14: A colleague of mine went to a meeting of the primetime seniors the other week. There are programs like this all over the country for people in their 60s, 70s, 80s, and beyond to stay active. It's not just something to keep older folks busy. It helps to keep their bodies in shape and their brains sharp. Showing up with a good attitude is a must, and research shows that having the right mindset actually does lead to better physical aging. So if you need some suggestions to boost your positivity, experts we talked to recommended focusing on goals, which can boost your confidence. Practice gratitude, they said. One of the seniors my colleague met told her that just waking up in the morning is, quote, better than the alternative. That's true. Focus on the things you can control. Diet and exercise. And very importantly, surround yourself with positive people, because that can be contagious. I'm Dr. Sanjay Gupta, helping you live a better life.
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1: Hello, Sterling.
2: Hi, Delilah.
1: How are you?
2: I'm good tonight.
1: I understand you've got something on your heart that you just got to say over the air.
2: Yeah, well, let's see. Where do I begin?
1: Where do I begin?
2: Well, I have this wonderful lady named Megan, and we dated 3 years, and I kind of sad to say I started taking her for granted, and I guess I just felt I needed to explore a little bit and check out what was out there. And to make a long story short, a coworker of mine and I did some exploring together, and it was a
1: Sterling, Sterling. How much exploring did we do? You're not talking about you went spelunking in caves along the ocean.
2: No, I cheated on her, and it was the biggest mistake of my life. And I guess the guilt got to me, and I fessed up with Megan and told her all about it. And she's such a wonderful person. We had some rough times, but she took me back, and I've just been really realizing that she's the only one I need, and about the only person that really means anything to me in this world. And if it's okay, I'd like to ask her something, if that was okay.
1: All right. What's this question that's burning in your soul, Sterling?
2: Well, Megan, I know you're out there, and I love you, and you mean the world to me, and I'd like to know if you'd marry me, please.
1: You're ready for this commitment now.
2: I'm ready.
1: No more messing up. No more exploring, as you call it.
2: I'd never do that to her again. I love her. She means the world to me. She's my everything.

0: Hi, thank you for calling. This is Delilah.
1: Hi, Delilah.
0: Hi, who's this?
1: This is Catherine.
0: Catherine, what can I do to make your night special?
1: Well, I was wondering if you could play a song.
0: And who's it for?
1: It's for George.
0: Who is George?
1: George is an old flame.
0: How many years ago were we carrying a torch for George?
1: 13.
0: And is it on again or off again, or you're just thinking about him?
1: Just thinking about him tonight.
0: So a little loneliness in the heart, a little ache, a little tug bringing back those memories.
1: Yes.
0: And are we sending this out in the hopes George will be listening, or just this is just for your heart?
1: I hope he's listening tonight. Just letting him know that I'm thinking about him.
0: Okay, next question. Is this just letting him know I'm thinking about him because I'm not attached and I'm wondering if he is?

0: It's late. You're tired. It's all right. Turn out the lights. Go to sleep and have a wonderful Thursday. I'll be right here when you come back tomorrow night. Do me a favor. Take some time out of your busy schedule to slow down and love someone. Good night.
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10: For decades, the prevailing wisdom for someone who's had a heart attack has been to put them on beta blockers for the rest of their life. But new research suggests that might not be necessary, and that the benefits of these medications probably taper off after a year or two. On the whole, and for the average person, beta blockers are very safe and very effective. But, as with any medication, they can come with a cost. A financial one, and also potential side effects. We're talking about things like fatigue, dizziness, dry mouth, dry eyes. I want to be clear when I say that you absolutely should talk to your doctor before starting or stopping any medication. Point is, if you're years out from a heart attack and you're in otherwise good health, you might want to ask your doctor about discontinuing beta blockers. You'll want to, of course, keep up a healthy lifestyle, diet, exercise, and sleep. I'm Dr. Sanjay Gupta, helping you live a better life.
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0: Hi, Joy. This is Delilah. What can I do for you tonight?
1: I met somebody, and he is an amazing person, but he became very toxic after 12 weeks. And once you're in a relationship once, you know, you should learn your lesson with the bad things and the good things. You know, when it's toxic, you gotta let him go, even though I've put so much into him. I just can't waste my life. And, you know, I have a great career. I have 2 degrees behind my back. And I do want to, you know, have somebody, but I can't play the games either at 40 years old.
0: You said you thought he was the love of your life. What changed in the dynamic of the relationship that went from paradise to poison?
1: You know, we were on a communication of the telephone and texting. And it seemed like every time I would say to him, hey, let's meet up, we met up 3 times. The first time we met up, it was for like 3 hours. So the second time, it was only a 15-minute, you know.
0: When somebody is that your heart and soul and you're crazy about them, you make time for them.
1: Exactly. So I sent him a text after 12 weeks and I just said, we're not compatible. And that's it, because you know what? I can't waste my time.
0: The point is, if you are going to invest your heart into somebody, you want to invest your heart into somebody who is as into you as you are into them.
1: Absolutely. In the 12 weeks of communicating with him, and he never had time for me, you know, he would always make an excuse. I'm an engineer. I, you know, have this. I have to do this.
0: Yeah, but the truth is he's married or has a girlfriend. That's the truth.
1: Of course.

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16: A better life with Dr. Sanjay Gupta.
17: They say consistency is key, but sometimes you just gotta switch it up. A new study out of Harvard School of Public Health found that varying your exercise routine could add years to your life. What exercise someone did didn't matter much. What did matter was that all the exercises together worked all the muscle groups in their body. Now, an added benefit to changing things up is it can help you push through the plateau effect. That's when your body gets so efficient at doing something that you actually stop getting better at it. And we know from previous research that specializing in any one sport at a young age can make someone actually more prone to injury. And as experts we talk to point out, even elite athletes switch up things with their workouts, making sure to target strength, cardio, flexibility, balance, and doing that every single week. I'm Dr. Sanjay Gupta, helping you live a better life.
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15: A better life with Dr. Sanjay Gupta.
16: Few people now have asked me about a TikTok trend that they've come across. It's called 75 Hard. The challenge was created by entrepreneur and author Andy Frisella, who calls it a, quote, transformative mental toughness program and an Ironman for your brain. So here's what it entails. Eat a structured diet with no alcohol, drink a gallon of water, read 10 pages of nonfiction, take a progress photo, and complete 2 45-minute workouts, one of them outdoors, every day for 75 days. Quite a challenge. We asked CNN fitness contributor Dana Santis about this, who reminded us that sustainable fitness isn't about punishment or proving discipline through extremes. It's about building habits that integrate into your lifestyle in a way that feels supportive and repeatable. If you ask me, that's going to be the key to long-term success. I'm Dr. Sanjay Gupta, helping you live a better life.
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0: This is the TJ Show, and look at that. It's Thursday, June 25th, 2026. Hello, J-Bo.
2: Good day, sir.
0: Hello, Kenny.
3: Hey, now.
0: Hi, Heather.
4: Hello.
0: You know, I had to get an eye exam. It seems like this time of year, because it's around my birthday, throughout my life, all the appointments have fallen around this month. Happy birthday. And I had to get an eye exam, which, by the way, it's said, as you get older, your vision gets worse and worse.
2: I don't believe that, because I've gotten older, my vision has not changed.
0: Well, you've got some sort of a superpower. They need to duplicate you, because it's not a lot, but just a little bit every year. And they give me a new prescription, and last year I didn't even use it because it was so little, but now I need it. I can't see the date on a penny close up anymore. I got to take my glasses off. It's very annoying. Yeah.
2: It's weird. My husband's vision's getting better. And he's got 2015 vision. He's got better vision than 2020.
0: It's frustrating.
2: It is like a superpower. It's insane. I don't know how people, it amazes me how people just wake up in the morning without any glasses or contacts and just see.
0: Isn't that weird? I saw an episode of that old show, The Twilight Zone, when I was a little kid. And there's a scene that remains in my head. So, like, the whole world blows up, right? And this guy who loves to read, he sees this big library and, like, all the books are out there. He seemingly has the rest of his time on Earth to read and learn as much as he wants. He bends over to pick up a book. His glasses fall off and he crushes his glasses. Oh. And the music comes on.
2: Wow.
0: And he can't read a thing.
2: That's ridiculous.
0: I always think about that. And I'm like, man, we are dependent on our glasses.
2: Yeah, that's my literal nightmare. Because there'd be TV that I wouldn't be able to see, not read books.
0: We should probably get a couple backup pairs. Keep them in our pocket.
2: Sure.
0: Yeah. Make sure we're good. Anyway, I'm at the eye exam place and I'm out front. And a man walks up to my window and knocks on it. And that's not usual for today. People are keeping to themselves. Mm-hmm. I'm like, yo, this guy's getting into my space. He's an older guy. And I go, okay. And I, you know, just put it down a crack.
2: Right.
0: In case he tries to choke me. And I go, hi, sir.
2: Old man trying to joke
0: you. Yeah, can I help you? And he goes, do you know where so-and-so pizza is? And I'm literally parked, right? Like, it's the eyeglass place and the pizza place. And I go, you mean that pizza place right there? And he looks up, he goes, oh yeah, that's it. Thanks so much.
2: No, he should have went to the eyeglass place first. Because he really needs some.
0: Yes. Yeah, I was like,
2: get that prescription checked. That's right.
0: And I was thinking about that all day. I'm like, was that guy messing with me or did he really not know? And then he goes, it's the best pizza in town. I'm like, whoa, I got to try it.
2: All right, okay.
0: And I was, and then I was like, does he work there? Is that his way of letting someone else know that there's a pizza shop right there?
2: Maybe. That's very clever.
0: It's consumed my thoughts for an entire day, guys. Okay.
2: Having your own Twilight Zone.
0: I know. It really was a Twilight Zone moment. Listen, we've got to get started here. Are you guys ready to do this?
2: Yes, sir.
0: Okay, here's the deal with our show. If you're brand new to it, it's so much better when you're on it. Be brave. Pick up your phone and call us at 877-RADIO-TJ. What's the worst that's going to happen? You get our voicemail. 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A lot of times you catch us right in the studio, depending on what time you're calling. 877-RADIO-TJ. We hope to connect with you. 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You may have seen him. Ryan Hamilton. He's coming up. We've got so much more to get to. 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
17: Few people now have asked me about a TikTok trend that they've come across. It's called 75 Hard. The challenge was created by entrepreneur and author Andy Frisella, who calls it a, quote, transformative mental toughness program and an Ironman for your brain. So here's what it entails. Eat a structured diet with no alcohol, drink a gallon of water, read 10 pages of nonfiction, take a progress photo, and complete 2 45-minute workouts, one of them outdoors, every day for 75 days. Quite a challenge. We asked CNN Fitness contributor Dana Santis about this, who reminded us that sustainable fitness isn't about punishment or proving discipline through extremes. It's about building habits that integrate into your lifestyle in a way that feels supportive and repeatable. If you ask me, that's going to be the key to long-term success. I'm Dr. Sanjay Gupta, helping you live a better life.
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0: Hang with us right here on Love 105. This is the TJ Show, and we always get excited when we see that Michael in Southern Oregon is on the phone. Now, I heard a rumor about Michael. Can you believe this? This just happened a little while ago. Hey, Michael, is that you?
2: Yes, it is.
1: What up, Michael?
0: Michael, I was talking to Heather off the radio. She said you called, you got through, and then you said you forgot what you were calling about. Is that true?
2: Yeah, it is.
0: Well, here you are on the phone again. I don't want to assume anything, but do you remember what you were calling about?
2: Thankfully, this time I do.
0: All right, hold on. No big deal, but let's get you a drum roll. And now, Michael, after remembering what he was calling about, the spotlight is on you.
2: Yeah, thanks. It's just a riddle.
0: You have a riddle for us.
1: All right.
2: Okay.
0: All right. Well, are you guys? Wait. Shouldn't you, when you present a riddle to people, shouldn't you ask them if they want to hear a riddle first? Because it could be very frustrating.
2: I thought the frustration was part of the riddle.
0: Right, but I think if you're going to frustrate, if you're going to frustrate a group of people, I think it'd be nice if you just asked, like, J-Bo, do you want a riddle right now?
1: Yeah, I'll take one.
0: Kenny?
3: You have my consent.
0: All right, consent for a riddle.
1: I always want one. You don't have to ask.
0: All right, I'll take it. Go ahead.
2: Okay. A rooster lays an egg on the roof of a barn. Mm-hmm. How does he get the egg down without breaking it?
0: A rooster lays an egg on the roof of a barn. How does he get it down without breaking it?
4: Do you know?
1: Can I guess?
0: Go ahead.
1: Roosters don't lay eggs.
2: Bingo! Hey. Good job, J-Bo.
0: Wow. Look,
2: it's
0: at
2: a trick question.
0: That you tricked me.
1: I had to think through that one.
0: Did you know the answer to that one, Kenneth?
3: No, I was really hurting my head with that one.
0: Heather?
4: I didn't.
0: Good job, J-Bo.
1: Thanks. That was tough. Appreciate the riddle, man.
0: Michael.
2: Yeah.
0: You've helped us all to use our brains today, and the world needs more of that. And clearly, 3/4 of this room has not been using their brain enough.
2: You guys want a pre-calculus question?
1: No, definitely not.
4: Even a little bit.
1: I'm going to hang my hat on the riddle.
3: Thanks for asking.
0: Remember that time?
4: J-Bo's peaked.
1: I peaked.
0: Do you remember that time when Kenny was asking us Jeopardy questions and Heather, like, miraculously got one right?
1: Yeah.
0: And then she was like, give me another one. And then she got a really easy one wrong.
1: Uh-huh.
0: You should have just, you learned from that.
1: That's right.
0: All right.
1: That's how I learned.
0: Michael, thank you. You always brighten our day. Have a great day.
2: You too.
0: Bye.
1: Take care.
3: Bye.
1: Bye.
2: Bye.
0: This is the TJ Show.

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So what are they afraid of? There was a study done. We'll get to this in the news a few moments away. It's coming up on the TJ Show.

0: on the planet today.
1: Did you guys feel anxious before going on a first date with somebody?
0: I did, for sure.
2: I mean, yeah, I think I feel a little bit anxious, just kind of, because it was the unknown, you know, what's this person like, or what are we going to talk about? But I was also excited.
0: I had a big problem. Every time I go on a date, I would assume, all right, well, this is going to be the girl that I'm going to marry. I better not mess it up.
1: Wow. This is the one.
2: That's a lot.
1: It's a lot of pressure to put on yourself.
0: Well, it was a terrible strategy.
1: Yeah.
0: Turns out it never worked.
1: J-Bo, there was a recent study, and you hit the nail on the head. So this marketing agency studied these different first date-related keyword searches on Google, and the number one fear for people on first dates is, what are we going to talk about?
2: Yeah.
1: So more than anything, as far as searching for what to do on a first date, people are asking, what should we talk about? The second biggest fear, what do I wear? And the third fear is, what do we do? Where do we go?
0: Mm. Well, to go back to the first fear, we should never be running out of things to talk about. And if we do, it's probably not the person for us. Because someone that makes us curious will always conjure up some questions. Like,
2: well, it's a first date. So are you going to make me curious? If I'm sitting, I mean, it doesn't happen. The curiosity doesn't happen until you start having these conversations. Then you become curious about somebody. But I think, like, on the first date, there might be things you don't talk about because that person may not be interesting. And that's when you realize, like, it's not for me.
0: Yeah.
2: Yeah.
1: Yeah, now down the list, another notable search, and I'm curious about your opinion on this. Another popular search, should you kiss on the first date?
0: No.
1: What do you guys think?
3: I mean, if both people consent, sure.
2: I mean, depends.
3: I think that's the key.
2: Yeah.
3: As long as both people want to, yeah.
2: Right.
3: Nah, one person doesn't, then absolutely not.
2: Yep, I agree.
3: That's not hard.
0: I say let them want more. Leave them wanting more. Yeah.
3: And that worked. How many times for you, Tate? Once.
0: Well, no,
2: the woman he married.
3: Yeah, the one time.
0: I was afraid to try to make the first move. And they would often try to make the first move on me if there was someone that was available, you know, in that situation. But listen, I'm not the guy to ask. It took me a long time to figure it out. I really did.
1: I've had different situations over the years, but I will say my fiance Allison, we had our first date at a Target store. We literally just walked around the store for a couple of hours. We did kiss on the first date.
0: Look at this
1: guy.
0: And
1: we will be getting married in a couple of months.
0: Look at this champion.
3: I'm pretty sure me and my husband kissed on the first date.
2: Yeah, me and our
3: date out on the first
0: date.
2: Really? Yep.
0: Am I the only one?
3: Sure.
0: Okay. All right, fine, guys. Whatever. You're all so cool. Kenny, thank you for keeping us somewhat informed.
1: That's what's happening.
0: By the way, if you only catch a tiny portion of our show, you can hear a whole lot more of it. Just search for The TJ Show wherever you listen to podcasts. But first and foremost, thank you for turning on your radio today.
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5: 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Point is, though, you could consider buying these items organic if and when you can, and then taking extra care when you wash them. The FDA recommends rinsing all fruits and vegetables, even the ones that are organic, under running water that is slightly warmer than room temperature. Don't use soap, bleach, or any fancy produce washes. I'm Dr. Sanjay Gupta, helping you live a better life.

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1: You've never been a football coach before, so you're not allowed to talk about this. 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

0: Hey, I'm TJ.
1: Hey, I'm J-Bo.
0: You know, obviously, I'm obsessed with coffee. You sip it while you listen. It's a great way to start the day. Thank you for turning on the TJ Show here at Love 105. This is the TJ Show. I'm so glad you caught this, Kenny.
2: Yeah.
0: So, have you ordered from an AI bot at a fast food restaurant yet, J-Bo?
1: No, I haven't experienced that.
0: Heather?
3: No.
0: So, Kenny was telling me that apparently Taco Bell has a robot that you order from.
2: Yeah, at least my local Taco Bell does, yeah.
0: So, Kenny captured him ordering from the AI bot. Are you curious to hear how this goes?
1: Yeah.
4: Hi, thanks for choosing Taco Bell. What would you like today?
5: Hi, can I get a number 3 chicken quesadilla with a soft taco and Baja Blast to drink?
4: Yep.
0: Okay.
4: Will that be all?
5: No. Can I also get an order of nacho fries, regular size?
0: What's wrong with you? You didn't order enough with the first one?
2: No, I gotta get my nacho fries, too.
4: All right.
5: Can I get an order of chips and nacho cheese sauce?
0: Are you kidding me?
1: Dang, dude.
0: What's up with you?
2: It's for Allison. I'm getting a meal from my fiance, too.
4: Yep.
0: Should have a nutritionist pop on there and go.
1: You guys are so judgy. She's like, yep.
5: And can I also get 3 soft tacos?
4: Okay.
0: She's disturbed.
1: Yeah, is that for your fiance, too?
5: Yes.
1: Okay.
5: And mild, mild and hot sauce on the side.
4: Alright. Would you like anything else?
5: No, I think
4: anything
5: you got it.
4: I can get for you?
5: No, that's it. Thank you.
0: Ooh, it doesn't know how to anticipate your thinking.
1: Yeah.
4: Any room for 2 or 12 cinnamon delights?
1: See, 2 or 12?
0: Did it?
1: That's a big jump.
0: Wait a minute. Is that what that said? Hold on, wait. 2 or 12?
4: Any room for 2 or 12 cinnamon delights?
5: Good try. No thanks.
0: Don't you love being sarcastic to robots?
1: She's like, he's already ordered all of this. Maybe he can order something else.
0: So I guess the robot tried to upsell you.
5: It tried.
0: Interesting.
4: Does the order look right on the screen?
5: Yeah, it does.
0: Okay, so you checked the screen. It was right.
5: Yes.
4: Great.
0: Which means there aren't humans coming back once they could figure this out.
4: Interested in rounding up by 16 cents to help students?
5: No thanks.
4: All right.
0: Whoa, what a terrible person.
1: You don't want to help students?
0: 16
2: what,
0: cents?
2: What students?
0: You couldn't spare?
1: Yeah, exactly. Right.
2: Which students are we talking about?
1: Yeah, right.
2: About?
1: Where's the proof?
3: The students,
1: mm-hmm.
3: Kenny.
0: The students.
1: Kenny.
4: Your total will be $23.84. See you at the window.
5: Guilt trip from a robot. Yikes.
0: Wow.
3: The robot's like, you're a terrible person.
0: Well, nice job, Kenny. Did they get the order right?
2: The order was correct, 100%.
0: Another question. Did it cross your mind that the robot sounded hot?
1: Ew.
2: No.
0: No?
2: It sounded like Siri to me. I'm so used
0: okay.
2: to Siri.
1: Did it sound hot to you, TJ?
0: No, I mean, I thought it was just, you know, a nice, delicate.
1: Is that a yes?
0: I was curious if Kenny went there.
2: He projects his weird feelings onto me.
1: I agree, Kenny. I agree. Mm-hmm.
0: Well, you know, I do have a theory that it's not going to just be the checkout. It's going to be like, that's someone's girlfriend soon. You're going to be at a party and it's like, meet Jennifer.
2: She works at Taco Bell.
0: Hi, how are you doing?
1: She works at Taco Bell.
0: Yeah. My sister is uploaded at Taco Bell. Hi, this is the TJ Show.

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0: 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This is the TJ Show. No, Kenny, I think he has a pattern of making things way too complicated.
1: How so?
0: And it hurts himself.
1: Okay.
0: And I don't understand. Maybe you could help decode what's going on here emotionally. So we just played back Kenny ordering at Taco Bell, and it was a bot taking down the order. This is happening where you're getting robots at the drive-thru. And so I told Kenny, I said, hey, I know that you've mentioned this. Can you go out and record it? And I said, I'll cover your lunch for you. Just go out and get the audio so we can play it back. I haven't heard this yet. I try to give Kenny the money for this. I said, give me the receipts. And now he doesn't want me to reimburse him and pay for it. But the reason is so bizarre. Can you explain?
2: Well, I guess when I did it, this is actually the second time I've done this. The first time was a fail. It didn't work out because I insisted on checking in for my rewards points through the Taco Bell app. And
0: right.
2: The bot couldn't figure that out.
0: So he had to connect with a human, and so right. He didn't have the full order. So I said, well, do it again.
2: I did it again, but I was like, well, what about my points? I want my points. Are you going to reimburse me if I go and do it again?
0: Yeah, it was like weird attitude. That's right. I forgot that part of it. So he gave me a little bit of an attitude. I was like, well, Kenny, listen, I have no problem covering it. If you're going to go out and record, I'd be happy to pay for your lunch.
2: Yeah.
1: Yeah, but you can't cover the points. You can only get the points if you pay
3: right,
1: the app.
3: But that's why he's offering to pay for the lunch since he's missing out on the points.
0: Right. Like, it's like, who cares about points? But Kenny does. And so go ahead.
2: Well, I mean, I did order for my fiance, Allison, and I wouldn't feel right for you paying for her meal, too. And then I realized after the fact that once I get the receipt, there's a QR code. I could scan that and still get the points. So I just don't want your money.
3: Okay.
1: Yeah. No, but I agree. The points are important.
0: Because he can get points now, his attitude's gone away. He's pleasant.
2: I love my points.
0: And yeah. It's like, who cares? Why do you need your points? It's
1: because you get free stuff.
2: Exactly.
1: I do that with my Dunkin' app. Why do you think I get J-Bo Dunkin' every Thursday? Mm-hmm. Because I get extra points because I'm paying for it.
3: Hold on. Don't leave out the important part. I pay for my own, okay?
1: No. Well, yes, you pay
3: but you
1: for
3: get
1: it,
3: the points.
1: But I get the points.
3: All right, make that clear.
1: Because I'm fronting the
3: money.
1: Nobody
3: freeloading.
0: Points this, points that. And
3: the
0: then
3: points
0: this,
3: get you free food.
2: You got to get on the point wagon.
1: I have 1,300 points in my Dunkin' app.
3: Thanks to me.
0: Because of J-Bo.
1: Yeah,
0: so
1: mostly because. Yes.
0: This reminded me of the time where I just wanted to share this great chicken dish I got from the Jamaican spot down the street.
3: Oh my gosh, it's so good.
0: And Kenny famously said this.
2: I don't want your chicken, TJ.
0: He wouldn't take free food
3: attitude.
0: From me because I was offering you chicken. And we've talked through that and you've since taken my chicken.
2: Yes, I did.
1: Well, because that place doesn't do a point system. That's why you don't want to go there.
0: It's so complicated. All right. Well, listen, thank you for the AI bot interaction. I'm glad we got to hear that.
2: Yes.
0: You don't want a reimbursement.
2: I don't want your money. Yeah.
3: Say this recording, because he might circle back around.
2: I don't want your chicken, TJ.
0: Yeah, he doesn't want my chicken or my money. This is the TJ Show.
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10: A better life with Dr. Sanjay Gupta.
11: There are lots of things you can measure to get an idea of how healthy you are at any given moment. Temperature, heart rate, blood pressure, just to name a few. But how about how healthy you will be and how long you're likely to live? According to a new study out of the University at Buffalo, two simple strength tests are pretty accurate at predicting longevity in older women. One is hand grip strength, and the other is how quickly people can stand up from a seated position without using their arms. By the way, I remember interviewing former President Jimmy Carter when he was quite old and being really impressed how he just popped out of the chair without using his arms. Not a lot of older people can actually do that. But I think the message here is that maintaining strength as you age is going to help you perform everyday activities, but also help you avoid injury and stay independent. I'm Dr. Sanjay Gupta, helping you live a better life.
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0: Hey, I'm TJ.
1: What's up? I'm J-Bo.
0: Wake up with us. We're here on Love 105. This is the TJ show. J-Bo, you brought this up, that June is Men's Mental Health Month.
1: That's correct.
0: And, you know, I was like, yeah, we should bring this up. I mean, people, everyone's talking about it everywhere. You see it on social media flying by. Because I think a lot of dudes, and I've seen this in my life for sure, they isolate themselves. They don't want to share anything.
1: Right.
0: And they become these lone wolves who, of course, you know the story, how that ends. If you're out there in this crazy world and you're all alone, you're going to get clobbered.
1: Right.
0: And so that looks different for different guys. Sometimes, I mean, look at this one. This is an alarming stat. Men account for nearly 80% of all suicide deaths in the United States.
1: Yeah, that's really sad. That's very heartbreaking, especially if you have men in your life. I mean, the thought is like, God forbid, it could be any one of them.
0: Sure, you never know. Underreported depression. More than 6 million men experience depression each year, yet less than half receive treatment. That's a huge number. Behavioral signs. You know any men that are irritable?
1: Yep.
0: Withdrawing socially, substance abuse, working nonstop instead of expressing sadness. All of this could be a sign that they're struggling with something. They need to be in community.
1: Right.
0: And I'll tell you right now, I mean, firsthand, I was an isolator for a lot of years. Like, I had friends and we'd share surface things, but we'd never really get deep. And over the years, I realized, well, gee, that's not working.
1: Yep.
0: That doesn't make anything great happen. And then I meet my wife, Jess, and she's all into this therapy stuff. And she starts talking, why don't you do therapy? Well, I always just thought you were a loser if you went to therapy. I was like, who wants to talk? What? Wah.
1: Which is not true.
0: I had to talk about, right, Kenny? You know, you had to talk about my feelings. But here's what I realized is that we're built to be in community. And if we're going to try to figure life out all on our own, we're putting ourselves at a terrible disadvantage. And right. You see the results of that in these studies. So it actually strategically benefits us as men to start finding, of course, trustworthy people, not the friend who's going to be like,
2: well,
0: right,
2: that, cry me a river.
1: That guy has his own issues.
0: That guy needs the therapy.
1: Yeah.
0: And maybe after, you know, we get the therapy, we could tell that dude about it.
1: Right.
0: And there are ways to start checking in with that guy. But I have found my life turned around because I was finally willing to open up, share some of these feelings. I don't know what I was so afraid of. Why was I so afraid to share what was going on in my heart? I don't know why. It was just the culture, I guess.
1: You know, I have friends that are guys who have told me that once they started therapy, they were able to realize like, oh, I act that way because of this, or I do that because of that. And they didn't realize that the way they were acting wasn't a natural response. It was just what they started to respond with when it came to things.
0: For me, I was in a terrible situation. My health started to decline. I had all these stomach issues and I couldn't figure out what was going on. I went to go see this awesome doctor in Boston, MGH.
1: Mm-hmm.
0: And we sat down and he was like, have you thought about this? Have you thought about that? What if you talk to this guy? And I was like, really? Is that what's going to do it? And that is what started to turn things around. We hope that if you're struggling with something, maybe try this. What's been happening, maybe it's not working. Try this.
1: Right.
0: Try talking to someone about
1: it.
0: So many resources out there. This is the TJ Show.

0: Hey, I'm TJ on your radio in the morning. And look, there's J-Bo.
1: What's up, friend?
0: Because your day deserves a little extra love, what better place to get it? Love 105. This is the TJ Show, or news. It sounds different around here. Kenny reads through every story he can find, and then he brings us the most interesting ones. Kenny, what's happening on the planet today?
2: The third games of group play started yesterday. Team USA's third match against Turkey is tonight, 10 p.m. Eastern Time. I saw this interesting stat. For this 2026 World Cup, there are 25% more goals than there were in the last World Cup in 2022.
0: How does that happen?
2: There are a couple of theories. One actually has to do with the ball. They're calling it the cannonball ball. The Austria coach attributed the high scoring to the official tournament ball, saying it's as fast as a cannonball. This new design ball from FIFA has deep seams for flight stability and extra grip, making clean shots incredibly difficult for goalkeepers to save. There's also sensors in the ball. They're tracking all this data with AI, so the ball's slightly heavier than balls in previous tournaments.
0: Get out of here. How can they change? This ball has been the ball forever, right?
3: I mean, there's always different balls and different designs for any tournament, even the World Cup.
0: Oh, okay.
3: So, I mean,
0: so that's normal.
1: That's TJ's sports.
3: Yeah.
0: Well, I know. I'm just thinking.

0: like,
1: the size is the same. But the designs are different.
2: But is this the first year that there's all this like AI tracking in the balls?
1: I think so. Yeah,
2: that makes the balls heavier.
3: Sure about that.
1: Right.
4: Yeah, I just feel like if you're a professional soccer player, you know the weight of the ball. It's like a basketball. Like there's a certain weight to it that you expect when you shoot the ball.
3: Yeah, but basketball's the same thing. The NBA players who compete in the Olympics, it's a totally different ball that they use in the Olympics than they use in the NBA.
4: Oh, okay.
3: And oftentimes players complain about that, saying it's a harder ball to shoot. They're not making as many shots.
4: Well, I guess if everyone's on the same...
3: Yeah, everybody's using
4: disadvantage,
3: the same
4: ball. Then right. Yeah, how do you play the game?
3: Yeah, they're also saying with these hydration breaks and the different other stoppages that the matches are longer, so it's allowing for more time to score goals. Mm. And then, of course, the players. They came to play. The stars especially have come to play, and they are scoring at a very high clip.
4: All right.
1: Well, it's funny, too. This ball needs to be charged before every game.
4: Get out of here.
1: Yeah, because of the sensors. They have to plug it in, yeah.
2: So, like, if it runs out of juice in the middle of a game, they have backup? You know what I mean?
1: I would hope so. I don't know. I just think it's funny.
4: Someone have a USB-C charger?
2: Yeah. I need a block.
4: Got to plug the ball in.
3: Well, imagine they left it plugged in and it's just a cord following the ball around. That would be pretty wild.
4: Kenny, what else do you have?
3: Well, I have a question for J-Bo. Have you received your thank you note from Disney Pixar yet?
2: No, why would I receive one?
3: Because I understand you took your nieces and nephew to see Toy Story 5 on Tuesday.
2: Yes.
3: So you helped them to the best Tuesday box office this year so far. They made $23
1: million. Congrats to J-Bo. You're welcome, Mickey.
4: And that's a hard mountain to climb because the ticket prices are slashed, right?
3: Tuesday at many theater locations, there's discounted prices. So they must have sold twice as many tickets to get to that number. Also, Toy Story 5 is expected to be number one at the box office this weekend, beating Supergirl and the new Jackass movie.
4: Well, how about that?
3: So it's still going with a head of steam.
2: It was a great movie.
4: Yeah, J-Bo loved it. Kenny, you fell asleep, but also you were very tired.
3: I was very tired. I had a lot of red meat that day.
2: Yeah, the meat sweats.
3: But Kenny, I will see it again.
4: Thanks for keeping us somewhat informed.
3: That's what's happening.
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7: For years, we've been talking about both the positive and negative effects of being on social media. And I would say, by and large, for older adults, social media is net positive. Not all positive, but net positive. Helps them keep in touch with friends and stay social. But for younger people, social media use, especially heavy use, tends to be net negative. In fact, according to this year's World Happiness Report, youth who use social media more than 5 hours a day reported a lower level of well-being. And researchers who studied this sort of thing found that many teens wish these platforms didn't even exist, and yet they can't seem to stop using them. Experts we talked to largely suggested two things. 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

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We were

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0: And even when the world feels like there isn't any good news left, somehow every day we manage to find something, right, J-Bo?
1: That's right. Good vibes only.
0: Thank you so much for turning on the TJ Show this morning on Love 105. This is the TJ Show. And isn't it the best feeling when you're with your spouse, your partner, in my case, my wife, Jess, and something happens where it shows she's just been overreacting a tad. It's like a victory in the pocket.
1: No, I gotta hear this story out because your wife, Jess, is usually on the money.
0: Well, listen to this one. So, you know, she gets very upset, especially this time of year when summertime comes around. It's my watermelon season.
1: Yes.
0: Every single week I go and I get a watermelon. I split it up. And I usually have a good half or a full watermelon in the fridge at all times. She gets very upset because she says I take up too much fridge space.
1: Yeah, it does.
2: Well, sometimes you have like one and a half in there.
1: That's too much.
0: No, you got to make sure you don't run out. When you're a watermelon enthusiast like I am, you don't want to run out of watermelon.
2: It's just so big.
0: So we're out to dinner, and our friends Luis and Keisha are there. And I find out something about my friend Luis, and I couldn't believe it. This man has me beat. Listen to this on the scene in the moment. I knew I had to capture this.
3: Hey, Luis.
4: Yes.
3: You guys have 5 watermelons because of your watermelon enthusiasm?
0: They had 5 rocking at the house.
1: How do you eat through that in a week?
2: Where are they?
1: They go bad.
0: Listen to this.
5: At least 5 at a time.
4: Yeah, I do love watermelons a lot.
3: So how many do you eat, Luis?
4: A lot, yeah. In a good week, maybe a good at least 5.
0: So he's pretty much, he is averaging about 1 a day. Whoa. This champion is taking down a watermelon. I think what he does is Monday through Friday, he'll eat a watermelon every day. He takes the weekends off for recovery and then does it again for the rest of the season.
3: So he eats a watermelon a day?
5: Pretty much, yes.
3: And why do you seem so annoyed by it?
5: Because there's watermelon everywhere in our house, like everywhere.
3: So 1 per day.
4: The key is to cut it up and, you know, put them in bins and then you work them throughout the day.
0: And incredible wisdom, because he knew that I was looking for training. It was like when you go to the top of the mountain to get trained on how to be a fighter. I need to know, how is he taking down 1 a day? That's extreme even for me, but I like what I hear.
3: I'm surprised you're not proud of him.
5: Proud? I mean, he definitely probably got a real clean system.
3: Do you have a clean system?
4: Yeah, I'll say so, yeah.
3: It's great.
4: It doesn't hurt the tummy.
3: So Jess gets very upset with me because I have 1 watermelon at a time. I am not anywhere near how bad this can get.
0: I said bad, and I wasn't thinking about what I was saying. I meant to say how great you are, Luis. I admire him. And I don't know how I'm going to do it, but I'd like a poster of him in my home so I can look at him every day as inspiration of where I can get to.
1: I think you can take down an entire watermelon in 1 day, TJ, if you brought watermelon with you to work. Because then you would eat the watermelon throughout the day.
0: Well, listen, there's a farm stand near where I live, and you better believe they've got the best watermelons. I will be bringing some of that in.
1: Okay.
0: Also because I've run out of fridge space, but I do love you guys.
1: Because your wife is kicking you out of the fridge.
0: Yes, but I love you guys, and I care about you, and I want you to enjoy the watermelon. Today's show is officially dedicated to Luis.
1: Luis.
0: The watermelon champion.
1: Yes.
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1: I'm J-Bo.
0: Do you agree this is a feel-good way to start the day?
1: I agree.
0: All right, turn it on. It's the TJ Show. Thank you for being here. It's Love 105. This is the TJ Show, and yeah, we had to do this. My dog Luna, she would be at home all alone, and my wife Jess had the idea one day. Why don't I turn the radio on? It'll keep her company. She'll hear Dada's voice. That's me. Turns out, had the opposite effect. She was so bored with the show, she would fall asleep. And we figured out what happened. We were only talking about human-related issues. So we started featuring the biggest stories and animal headlines. We called it Luna's Animal Tales. Now she waits by the radio.
1: Hey, Luna.
0: Yep, other pets love this segment, too. People even like it. Let's go right to Texas. Searchers are on high alert for a missing giraffe. Her name is Gracie. And she vanished about a week and a half ago from a ranch. The owner is apparently offering a reward of $5,000 for her capture and safe return. She was last seen on a game camera about 100 miles northwest of San Antonio. You know, I did have to ask the question when I read this. How do you lose a giraffe? They're pretty easy to...
1: Yeah, they're pretty big.
0: Does a giraffe know how to hide?
2: I don't know. I mean, of all animals to find, I think this one should be easiest.
0: Right. Well, they're still looking... The search will continue until we get her home. The owner said everyone in the whole world seems to be looking for her. Well, maybe, I mean, should we get in on this? Can we get there and look around? Like, just look up.
1: She hasn't been spotted yet, so.
0: Yeah, I don't know. All right, well, we're following.
1: Need more eyes on it?
0: Following that story. There's an interesting new spider trap that was discovered in Australia. It's called the Ballista Spider. It is on this tree that is occupied by an aggressive and territorial green tree ant. And it turns out that it's developed a web that is specifically designed to catch this particular ant. So it's like us going to the grocery store and saying, you know what, we're in the mood for an apple, let's get an apple.
1: Okay.
0: And it's a brilliant design. They spend hours creating this cone-shaped scaffold, dozens of tension lines. See, we just see these spider webs and we knock them out.
1: That's true.
0: It takes a lot of work for them to catch these bugs. But what's different about this particular snare, it's got this unique spring-loaded mechanism, waits for the ant to be fully entangled before it's ready to eat. So it's actually triggered by the prey rather than the predator. It's a very unique thing. They've never seen anything like this before.
2: You ever seen movies where, like, someone's walking through the woods and they step on a rope and then immediately they get pulled to the top of the tree?
0: Yeah.
2: That's what this kind of trap is. It's pretty amazing to see.
0: It's bugs. They're amazing.
1: That is pretty awesome.
0: And then this is fascinating. There's a new study that suggests rodents may be adapting to the many methods used to exterminate them.
1: No.
0: So there are poisons that these exterminators use, and apparently they're evolving very quickly, and they're carrying genetic mutations to help them survive poisons designed to kill them. This is a study that happened because of Rutgers University. This is in the northeast of America. According to the study, roughly 70% of the mouse population sampled contained mutations linked to resistance. But those mice, they're clever little creatures.
1: Yeah, they are.
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11: A better life with Dr. Sanjay Gupta.
12: They say consistency is key, but sometimes you just gotta switch it up. A new study out of Harvard School of Public Health found that varying your exercise routine could add years to your life. What exercise someone did didn't matter much What did matter was that all the exercises together worked all the muscle groups in their body. Now, an added benefit to changing things up is it can help you push through the plateau effect. That's when your body gets so efficient at doing something that you actually stop getting better at it. And we know from previous research that specializing in any one sport at a young age can make someone actually more prone to injury. And as experts we talk to point out, even elite athletes switch up things with their workouts, making sure to target strength, cardio, flexibility, balance, and doing that every single week. I'm Dr. Sanjay Gupta, helping you live a better life.
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0: Join us every morning right here on Love 105. We're so happy to be on your radio. This is the TJ Show. And I'm so saddened to read about this earthquake that happened. I guess this was last night in Venezuela.
2: Earthquakes, there were two.
0: Yeah, it's a weird story where there was an earthquake and then immediately following it, a larger earthquake.
2: Mm-hmm.
0: It's a top trend. It's been a trend since last night. A lot of people are talking about it. Well, what I find so fascinating, there are so many videos flying by and you're seeing what people were going through right in the moment. And it's like all different perspectives. I know we've all had these phones for a minute, but I've never quite seen anything like this where there's so many videos and so many different scenes, and I'm watching them, and I'm like, wow, my heart goes out to these people. And unfortunately, a lot of people were killed by this earthquake, these earthquakes. There's a baseball game that I saw. What I also found weird was they were playing the game, and the players, you can see, like, the camera starts shaking. They continue the game, and I'm like, do they realize what's going on here? And I don't know if they're used to this. Maybe they're used to small earthquakes. They continue on.
1: Right.
0: But then eventually the batter looks at the umpire and goes, hey, we need to stop. And then you start seeing everything shake.
1: I guess they realize, like, this earthquake is bigger than what we're used to.
0: Yeah, and so I'm thinking about all these people in the stands who are stuck in their seats, but then the players and the people on the field, they start going to the center of the field because they don't know if the lights are going to start coming down.
1: Right.
0: Then there's a video of a bunch of people in an airport, and I'm thinking, what would I even do if I was in that situation? Mm-hmm. You're trapped inside of the airport. All of a sudden, you start seeing concrete and dust flooding the air. It's just shaking this building so much that it's starting to crumble, and people are trying to have shelter, but I don't know where you would go for shelter in an airport.
1: Have you ever experienced an earthquake before?
0: No, I think the closest thing I had, I was in Lower Manhattan, and it felt like the ground shook for a moment, and it felt like, was that a construction crew?
1: Yeah, like 2 little seconds.
0: Yeah, it was a very small one, but we found out it was actually an earthquake, and, and it hit there, and we felt that. I know you've been in that.
1: Yeah, I was on a mission trip in Guatemala, and I was at a restaurant with everyone that was on a mission trip, and I felt my chair started to rock, and I thought it was a person next to me. And so we had just been joking and laughing, so I looked over to her, and I'm like, what's up? And then the table starts to rock, and then it got stronger. The earthquake got stronger. Then the room started to shake, and I didn't know what to do because I had never experienced an earthquake prior to that.
0: Do the staff members come and help you out?
1: Well,
0: or
1: the staff members started, because they're, right, they're local, so you would watch them, follow them. They started running out of the restaurant. And so when I went to get up to leave, the people who I was with were like, oh, no, you can stay. Just stay. And I'm like, no, we are guests. These people, have,
0: right.
1: they live
0: they
1: here.
0: Know
1: They've
0: something.
1: Experienced earthquakes. I'm going to follow them. And when we got up to start running out of the restaurant, that's when the earthquake it stopped.
0: Okay.
1: So and it was strong enough to obviously feel and move things around, but nothing as intense as what Venezuela's experiencing.
0: Yeah. And you know, with the way we're all connected, it feels like our backyard because the internet connects us directly to their experience. So my heart is heavy today reading all these stories. My hope is that I don't even know what to hope. Like, I just hope that they feel peace or they're comforted in this time. And hopefully we're sending help or there are going to be ways to help them out. Like, I remember what happened with Haiti all those years ago and people came together, the world united to help.
2: Yes. I saw that the U.S. is sending crews, France is sending crews. So people are helping.
0: Man. This is the TJ Show. What a world.

TJ in the morning, Amy Carlson while you work, Lisa Miller on your drive home, and Delilah at night. 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

It's the TJ Show, and a vending machine in Minneapolis getting a whole lot of attention and people purchasing something. It's not a snack. Never heard of this before. We'll get to it a few moments away. It's coming up on the TJ Show.

0: planet today?
1: At a bookstore in Minneapolis, Minnesota, there's a vending machine, and it doesn't dispense what normal vending machines usually dispense. This one dispenses for a dollar local mystery art from local artists.
0: Oh my goodness, I love this.
2: That's kind of cool.
0: Yeah.
2: For a dollar?
1: Just for four quarters.
0: Come on, there's got to be a story on the horizon. I bought it in the vending machine and then sold it at Sotheby's auction for $4 million. Where's that story? I mean, it's coming.
2: Not yet.
1: It could very well happen. It's pretty cool. It looks like a traditional vending machine. There's nine rows with envelopes in each row. To the left of each row, it mentions the artist's name, where to follow them on social media, a little biographical information. So I guess you pick the artist you're interested in, you click that row, and then a mystery envelope will fall. You open it up, and you have a new piece of art for a dollar.
2: So it's like one of those, like, LOL surprise
1: things. It kind of is.
2: Except for its art.
0: Yeah, people love to be surprised.
2: Mm-hmm.
1: Yeah, this thing's been up for, I think, around 8 months. They've sold 3,000 pieces of art.
0: How about that?
1: The money goes right back to the local artists, and they're getting massive followings because people are going to this, getting the art, and then they're following them on social media, and people are showing up to their stands at art fairs and things like that, so it's promoting these people as well.
2: How much are these artists actually getting, though? Because it's being sold for a dollar in the vending machine.
1: Yeah, I guess it's not that much.
0: $17. Good one.
2: Yeah, hopefully, though, that there's a turnover where people are buying their bigger pieces.
0: Yeah, they get interested. They at least know about the artist.
1: Right. Yeah,
0: it's got to be a bummer when you get a bad one. You're like, all right, let me go for round two. It's only a dollar.
2: Right.
0: What do you want?
1: Well, this is so popular at this Inkwell Booksellers. This is in northeast Minneapolis. And because of the overwhelming demand, the person who started it, a fellow local artist named Lillian, she is going to open up another one at another location.
0: There you go. Love it. Kenny, stay tuned. What else do you have?
1: The long-awaited Grand Theft Auto 6 does appear to be on schedule for a November release, and pre-orders just went live. There are two different versions of the game, one for $79.99 another for $99.99, which is on the upper level for video game purchases. Apparently, the $99 version gives you a few extra features. The interesting thing, though, is they have pre-orders for both digital and physical copies. However, the physical copy, once you get it in the mail, just has a code to download the game. There's no disc inside the box.
0: Really?
2: I don't like it. I don't like it either. Because it's not a physical copy. It's just, right.
1: I don't know why they're calling it a physical copy.
3: And what's stopping them from, like, one day just saying, oh, we don't want you to have it anymore, and they just delete the download?
2: Yeah.
0: Is there, like, some active updating that's happening where they're changing things about the game so it has to be online?
1: No, I did look into why this is the case. They say that by doing this, it will prevent pre-release leaks. Mm. And also, it seems they're motivated. They don't want people selling their used games to other people.
0: Kenny, thank you for keeping us somewhat informed.
1: That's what's happening.
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5: A better life with Dr. Sanjay Gupta.
6: Osteoporosis affects millions of people in the United States and around the world. It's a disease that basically causes someone's bones to become weak, brittle, and porous, which can increase their risk of fractures. Now, the good news here is there are things you can do other than, or in addition to, taking medications to prevent fractures before it's too late. One is to up your intake of calcium and vitamin D. You also want to eat more protein. One functional medicine dietitian told us that that helps build muscle, and if you're building muscle strength, then you are also building bone strength. 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The best ways to build bone density, one therapist told us, are going to be resistance exercises like lifting weights, and also exercises that make your bones take a bit of an impact, such as jumping or even running, just loading the bones a little bit more. I'm Dr. Sanjay Gupta, helping you live a better life.
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0: Hang with us right here on Love 105. This is the TJ Show, and I'm very excited to welcome Ryan Hamilton to the show. Ryan, is that really you? Are you there?
2: This is really me, believe it or not. Yes.
0: Well, you know, you're becoming such a big deal. You never know if it's an impersonator or an AI bot. I mean, who knows what they're up to these days. But Ryan, you're a very funny stand-up comic. You were just on Jimmy Fallon a couple nights ago. Great job with your set. And you have this Netflix special out, and it's called This Just Hit Me. Now, what caught my attention about you is that you got hit by a bus.
1: Yeah, that's wild. Mm-hmm.
0: And this was at the Los Angeles airport. And so you're crossing the street, and you don't have to, like, blow any jokes. I'm just curious. So you didn't see the bus, or, like, how did this happen? Were you on the phone? Any information you can give me, I'd love to know.
2: Yeah,
1: was it your fault, Ryan? Did you have the walking sign?
2: I had the light. I was in the crosswalk with the light. I didn't see or hear anything, and I just felt an impact.
0: Wow. Was it going full speed? Was it slowing down?
2: He was, I don't know how fast he was going, but I know that he was coming out of a hotel. He was up high above me, and he was coming down and making a left-hand turn. And I think that he ran a left-hand turn light, just doing his route over and over again. And,
0: Well, Brian,
2: yeah.
0: I'm so sorry that happened to you, but I mean, this was like a serious injury. You had 10 broken ribs, messed up your arm, emergency surgery.
1: Mm-hmm. And how big was the check, though?
2: I
1: mean,
2: you know, all this happened to me, and I tell this story, and then in the special, I said, and now I own a small shuttle bus company, which
0: that's funny. Well,
2: you know,
0: Brian, you live in New York City right now, right?
2: Yeah, I do. Uh-huh.
0: So I lived in Lower Manhattan for a lot of years, and when I first met my wife Jess, she would like see the sign that says walk, and she would just walk. I'm like, yo, you don't do that around here. You got to look to the right and the left. Yep. That still applies. Mm-hmm. Don't just walk across. I've literally had to put my hand out. Like, yo, chill.
2: Yeah.
0: And so now we teach my kids that and everything.
1: And then while you're walking, you still keep looking to the left and the right.
0: You never know in this world, especially in cities like New York and L.A. So listen, we have Ryan Hamilton on the phone. I want to talk more about your special and a couple of the things that I've noticed about you that I'm interested in. We'll get to Ryan. Mm-hmm. He's a great comic. Check out his special on Netflix. It's called This Just Hit Me. It's coming up on the TJ Show.

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It's 877-RADIO-TJ. You either catch us in the studio or you get our voicemail. We hope to hear from you soon. More with Ryan Hamilton, very funny stand-up comic, new Netflix special on the way.

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0: That's right. It's Love 105. Thank you for turning your radio on. This is the TJ Show. Ryan Hamilton, thank you so much for coming on the show. We're fans. I'm a new fan.
2: Glad to hear.
0: Ryan is a stand-up comic, and he's got his Netflix special out there. It's called This Just Hit Me. Question for you. So after you got hit by the bus, you're in the emergency room. Do you remember the first thing you noticed where even in all that pain, you were like, ooh, that's funny?
2: That's a really good question. It's interesting because I knew this was immediately like a really... because it's such a cliche thing. I knew that it's like getting hit by a bus.
0: Right.
2: You know, mm-hmm. And in the special, I go through all of these kind of ways that we say this, like, you know, you got to live your life. You might walk out of your house tomorrow and get hit by a bus. That's what we say. And that's actually what happened to me. You know, I feel tired and achy. I was out so late. I feel like I got hit by a bus. I thought we were friends, but then you went and threw me under the bus. Like, I knew that there was this cultural thing, like getting hit by a bus is something we referenced it in a vague way. And so that resonated with me comedically. And I started to write about it immediately.
0: But wait, were you thinking about that while you were on the street, or was it when you were in the hospital room? Like, when did that start to hit you in your thoughts?
2: That was more like in the hospital the next day, because I was still, a friend of mine, Tommy Jonagan, came to visit me, and he brought me a notebook, is why I'm telling you this, and we started thinking about it, and it was the first day. But the next day, I didn't understand what had happened to me, and then I couldn't think about it comedically for months, actually. But the first thought I had, to answer your question, in the street, I remember pretty vividly going, I can't breathe. I can't believe I'm going to have to reschedule these dates. That was one of the first.
1: I can't breathe.
2: Because I had I had these, like, some of my biggest first theater dates that had already been moved for COVID twice.
0: Oh, my goodness.
2: So I was like, I can't, how am I going to move these again? I just thought about my audience and going, I can't move these again. And that was the first comedy world thought that I had. And it happened fast.
0: Yeah.
2: My therapist would always say, one day you're going to, you don't know what will come out of this. And people would say, you're so lucky because you didn't have head trauma and you didn't have this and that. And at the time, I would always think, I don't feel lucky. You know, I got hit by a bus. But I realized with time that there are things that happen. I think in some ways I'm stronger than physically than before this, because it instilled in me this habit. It forced me to go to physical therapy in a very serious way for months, which forced me into a habit of thinking about my body and taking care of my body in a physical way. And now I, you know, I see a trainer 3 days a week who's not a physical therapist, but just working on keeping my body in shape, which, you know, I've been doing that for years now, which I didn't have that in that way before this. So it's interesting.
0: Thank God that you're okay, Ryan.
1: Yes.
0: And you're doing your comedy. Awesome to see. Brand new Netflix special. This Just Hit Me. And it's so great to get to talk to you a little bit. And if we can ever do anything else, you know, feel free to reach out. We love having you on the show.
2: That's so kind. Thank you so much. And I appreciate the very thoughtful questions. It was a pleasure to be on with you. I'd love to come on whenever.
0: Ryan Hamilton, thank you so much for being on the TJ Show.
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14: A Better Life with Dr. Sanjay Gupta.
15: For years, we've been talking about both the positive and negative effects of being on social media. And I would say, by and large, for older adults, social media is net positive. Not all positive, but net positive. Helps them keep in touch with friends and stay social. But for younger people, social media use, especially heavy use, tends to be net negative. In fact, according to this year's World Happiness Report, youth who use social media more than 5 hours a day reported a lower level of well-being. And researchers who studied this sort of thing found that many teens wish these platforms didn't even exist, and yet they can't seem to stop using them. Experts we talked to largely suggested two things. Ideally, along with your friend group, take some time offline. Also, try to recurate your algorithm so it shows you posts that'll make you feel good. I'm Dr. Sanjay Gupta, helping you live a better life.
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2: Hey, I'm J-Bo.
1: You know, obviously, I'm obsessed with coffee. You sip it while you listen. It's a great way to start the day. Thank you for turning on the TJ Show here at Love 105. This is the TJ Show. Last night, we threw a little birthday celebration for my daughter, who's turning 8 years old.
2: Oh, I didn't get an invite.
1: Well,
2: did you invite Kenny?
1: It was very.
3: No.
2: And Kenny's your daughter's favorite. Heather, well, invite?
4: No, I don't get invited to things like that.
1: Trust me. You didn't want to be at this event.
2: Was there a cake?
1: Yeah, there were cake pops.
2: Did not want to be there.
1: All right. Well, for next time, she'll be very excited to know.
4: Those are
2: how
4: easily,
2: was the event?
4: Easily well, transfer. You could have brought some.
2: Hello.
1: I was in a position where my daughter had a present that was wrapped on the table, and it's from me and my wife, Jess, but I had no idea what was in it. My wife did all the ordering. So as much as my daughter, Willa, was less surprised than I was about what she got, she opens up her present. She's so excited. Apparently, she asked for the Harry Potter school outfit as her actual clothes.
3: She's got robes.
2: Oh, that's awesome. Cute.
1: Well, I'm like, I don't know that that's actually the way you're supposed to live life, where you're wearing a costume. I think that's a Halloween thing.
2: No. Listen, TJ, your daughter, she just turned 8.
1: Yeah.
2: Let her be a kid.
1: J-Bo, what's happening in your world today?
2: You know you've been on your phone a little too much when you start to scroll through an actual physical book. Like,
1: no way.
2: I have
1: Come on
2: found
1: now.
2: Myself reading an actual physical book, and I take my index finger and I go to scroll up as if I'm trying to read the next page, and I'm like, oh, it's a book. Turn the page. Are you kidding me?
1: You're the closest. It's bad. The closest person that I know who's ready to quit their phone and leave it behind is you.
2: Every day.
1: I think you really need to go for it. Come on. Lead the movement.
2: Why? Are you going to follow? No.
1: I do. I want to follow. I'm done with the phone. Yeah.
4: I did something like that the other day. I was looking at an actual picture, like a picture, like a
1: physical picture.
4: And I tried to zoom in with my finger.
2: Did you double tap too for a like?
4: I don't know why. I like didn't even realize I was doing it. I felt so dumb.
2: Yeah, it's bad.
4: Yeah.
2: We're conditioned, man.
1: It's not good. Heather, what's happening in your world today?
4: So I went to the dermatologist like a week ago, and they found something on my shoulder that they wanted to get tested, like a little like mole or something.
1: Right.
4: No big deal. But they like take the sample right in this office where you are, right? And when I was making my follow-up appointment, the doctor was like, oh, you can come back and get that little stitch taken out. Or if you have someone at home who just wants to pull it out for you, you can just do that. And I was like, wait. Just pulling out stitches? So you want someone who's not a doctor or a nurse or in the medical field to pull out a stitch from my shoulder? No, I'm going to come back to the office and have a nurse do it. That's an insane thing to say out loud.
1: Well, this is where the healthcare is at. They want your family members to be the doctor.
4: Right, isn't that a crazy thing to hear?
2: They mail you kits to your home to test yourself.
1: Yes.
2: Have you seen those commercials?
1: Yes.
2: I'm like, so what? You want me to do this?
1: Well, you know what's ridiculous about that? So my wife just got mailed a kit for something. And she did it. She sent in the sample. Well, it turns out the doctor doesn't like that those kits are mailed to the house and you wind up getting a lesser test. But then she couldn't get the full test approved because she took the one that they mailed to the house. So there's some weird stuff going on. It's pretty pretty creepy stuff.
4: But I didn't like it.
1: You get that stitch cut by the right guy.
4: Mm-hmm. Oh, I made the appointment. I'm going.
1: There you go. This is the TJ Show.

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1: 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Love 105.

It's the TJ Show. We've seen some Amazon drivers do some wild things while delivering packages. Haven't seen this one before. And yeah, it left a mark, multiple marks. It's coming up in the news a few moments away on the TJ.

0: The new Love 105, more music, more variety. This is the TJ Show, our news. It sounds different around here. Kenny reads through every story he can find, and then he brings us the most interesting ones. Kenny, what's happening on the planet today?
1: In Indiana, a very interesting Amazon delivery. You see the driver driving some type of sedan. Although there is clearly a driveway in this doorbell footage, she decides to drive right over this freshly mowed front lawn, and she left prominent tracks with her tires.
0: Well, I saw this video, and it's kind of hard to believe because it's like there's some deep, it looks like damage, almost like a lawn was watered or something, and then you drive a car over that. It's going to leave
2: all
0: a mark.
2: It's like muddy and
0: yeah.
2: stuff.
0: Mm-hmm. It's a wild move. And then she just doubles down, goes right to the front door, does a K turn, drives yeah. away. I mean, it's like.
2: It's crazy.
0: The most. It is funny, though. If it's not your lawn, like,
2: it's funny.
0: It's kind of comical to think you would do that. But sadly, now the people got to deal with that.
2: Like, I don't know why you would even think to drive on someone's lawn like that.
0: Well, it's easier.
1: When there's a driveway. I mean, she would have had to walk an additional 20 feet if she used the driveway.
2: Come on, sis.
1: It's a little ridiculous.
2: I'm, like, surprised she didn't just open the window and throw the package out right on, you know what I mean? She actually got out of her car.
3: I'm annoyed that she didn't, because I feel like it would have been justified. I would be like, yeah, that makes sense. You're going to pull up all the way to the door and then put the window down and throw the package out. Why not? But she still had to get out.
0: Yeah, and then she gently put it down. I think she knew there was something wrong. You know, it's funny. We just talked to Ryan Hamilton, the comic. He had a joke in one of the trailers that I watched where he said, can you imagine, like, right now, one of the biggest things that's hurting people is the lack of movement. Can you imagine in years from now when they're reporting on, like, oh, yeah, these people, what happened to them? Well, they just didn't move.
3: They just stopped moving.
0: Yeah. And it's like, well, there's a great example. You're saving 20 feet of movement and you're destroying someone's lawn.
1: Yeah, so the homeowners were initially frustrated by all of this, and then they just started laughing about it because it was so ridiculous. They have been in touch with Amazon. Amazon has agreed to pay for any damages caused to the lawn.
0: Well, there you go. Kenny, what else do you have?
1: More Taylor Swift, Travis Kelce speculation about this whole wedding. When, where is it happening? Well, the evidence is piling up for a July 3rd Madison Square Garden situation. There was a permit just issued in New York City for around Madison Square Garden on July 3rd.
0: Oh, boy.
1: So it's looking more and more like that's actually going to be the case.
0: Are they trolling us, though? Are they trying to confuse us?
3: Because they haven't commented on this.
1: No, they have not yet publicly commented either one of them. But it would be funny to see a bunch of reporters showing up to Madison Square Garden on July 3rd and then absolutely nothing happens. We'll see. Another detail, George Kittle, fellow NFL tight end alongside Travis Kelce. George Kittle plays for the 49ers. He talked to Extra TV and said that there was a rule on the invitation, absolutely no gifts.
0: Hmm. Your presence is our present.
3: I mean, what else do they need?
1: Well, he plans,
3: they can buy it themselves.
1: He plans to disobey that rule. He says Travis Kelce is a collector of old coins, so he plans to get Travis Kelce an old rare coin as a gift.
0: Wow.
3: Oh, that's cool. That.
0: Kenny, thanks for keeping us somewhat informed.
1: That's what's happening.
4: Until the day comes that Alexa and Google can actually read your mind, you still have to say, play Love 105 to get the music you love.
5: 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The IRS is giving away billions of...
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17: For decades, the prevailing wisdom for someone who's had a heart attack has been to put them on beta blockers for the rest of their life. But new research suggests that might not be necessary, and that the benefits of these medications probably taper off after a year or two. On the whole, and for the average person, beta blockers are very safe and very effective. But, as with any medication, they can come with a cost. A financial one, and also potential side effects. We're talking about things like fatigue, dizziness, dry mouth, dry eyes. I want to be clear when I say that you absolutely should talk to your doctor before starting or stopping any medication. Point is, if you're years out from a heart attack and you're in otherwise good health, you might want to ask your doctor about discontinuing beta blockers. You'll want to, of course, keep up a healthy lifestyle, diet, exercise, and sleep. I'm Dr. Sanjay Gupta, helping you live a better life.
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1: What's up? I'm J-Bo.
0: Wake up with us. We're here on Love 105. This is the TJ Show. We've got Chuck in Sullivan County, New York. You have a question for us. Go ahead.
2: Do you realize what today's date is?
0: Today's date is Thursday, June 25th.
2: 6, 25, 26. This is the entire week of palindrome. It's a palindrome week.
3: Oh,
4: same forward and backwards?
3: Yeah.
0: Hey.
2: Yeah, exactly.
0: Chuck.
2: From 620.
0: Hold on. Are you a math teacher and now you're off during the summer and you don't know what to do with yourself?
4: Uh-huh. You bored?
2: Actually, I am a radio broadcaster myself. I am an emeritus. I'm an alumnus. I worked for a number of years.
0: Oh, wow.
2: So you're
0: a radio guy. Are you still doing radio?
2: On occasions, I do. In fact, I have a YouTube page running up because right now I have stage 4 pancreatic and liver cancer.
0: Oh, dude,
4: I'm so sorry to hear that.
2: Thank you. But, you know, I'm energized. I'm positive. I am, dedicated to what I do. So, I mean, Pat, and radio's my passion. So,
0: Chuck, well, first of all, I'm so sorry to hear about what you're going through. That's tough. And you sound like miraculously full of energy. Question for you about your pancreatic cancer situation. So how do you have all this peace in your voice? What are you doing?
2: It's basically raising the bar and how I can keep my mental state in check and getting a lot of help and being strong about it and just on the road to recovery. I mean, I watch, you know, amazing films, playing some music at home, listening to you guys, which I really appreciate. And thank you for making my day happen. That's the most important way.
0: Mm. Mm. Thank God that we get to be connected in this way.
2: Definitely.
0: Awesome. Well, Chuck, listen, you have faith, man?
2: I do. Every day.
0: Hey, there you go. Well, maybe that's a big part of it too. Probably the biggest part of it.
2: And yet, I'm going to say this. It's a win when you get up every morning.
4: It is.
2: It's a big win. It's a big blessing.
0: Awesome. Well, one day at a time, and keep us posted on how you're doing. I'll be thinking about you. I'll be praying for you. Okay, Chuck?
2: Thanks, guys. I really appreciate it.
0: Have a good day.
4: You take care.
2: Yep. Bye.
4: Bye.
0: There he is. Fellow radio enthusiast, Chuck, on the TJ Show. Wow. Chuck seems like a cool guy. It's very inspiring to hear the way he sounds with everything that he's going through.
4: Very.
0: And you know what? And that's another great example. He picked up the phone. He called us at 877-RADIO-TJ. We love it when you're a part of our show. You are always invited to join in. You either catch us in the studio or you get our voicemail. Like if you call right now, you'll probably get our voicemail. Let's go with a specific question. And it could just be something. Are you doing something really fun this weekend coming up? Leave it on the voicemail. Let us know what you're doing. Maybe it's something unique. It could be anything. You got some great news in your life. Anything at all. 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
11: A Better Life with Dr. Sanjay Gupta.
12: They say consistency is key, but sometimes you just gotta switch it up. A new study out of Harvard School of Public Health found that varying your exercise routine could add years to your life. What exercise someone did didn't matter much. What did matter was that all the exercises together worked all the muscle groups in their body. Now, an added benefit to changing things up is it can help you push through the plateau effect. That's when your body gets so efficient at doing something that you actually stop getting better at it. And we know from previous research that specializing in any one sport at a young age can make someone actually more prone to injury. And as experts we talk to point out, even elite athletes switch up things with their workouts, making sure to target strength, cardio, flexibility, balance, and doing that every single week. I'm Dr. Sanjay Gupta, helping you live a better life.
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18: For years, we've been talking about both the positive and negative effects of being on social media. And I would say, by and large, for older adults, social media is net positive. Not all positive, but net positive. Helps them keep in touch with friends and stay social. But for younger people, social media use, especially heavy use, tends to be net negative. In fact, according to this year's World Happiness Report, youth who use social media more than 5 hours a day reported a lower level of well-being. And researchers who study this sort of thing found that many teens wish these platforms didn't even exist, and yet they can't seem to stop using them. Experts we talked to largely suggested two things. Ideally, along with your friend group, take some time offline. Also, try to recurate your algorithm, so it shows you posts that'll make you feel good. I'm Dr. Sanjay Gupta, helping you live a better life.
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12: A better life with Dr. Sanjay Gupta.
13: They say consistency is key, but sometimes you just got to switch it up. A new study out of Harvard School of Public Health found that varying your exercise routine could add years to your life. What exercise someone did didn't matter much. What did matter was that all the exercises together worked all the muscle groups in their body. Now, an added benefit to changing things up is it can help you push through the plateau effect. That's when your body gets so efficient at doing something that you actually stop getting better at it. And we know from previous research that specializing in any one sport at a young age can make someone actually more prone to injury. And as experts we talk to point out, even elite athletes switch up things with their workouts, making sure to target strength, cardio, flexibility, balance, and doing that every single week. I'm Dr. Sanjay Gupta, helping you live a better life.
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14: Few people now have asked me about a TikTok trend that they've come across. It's called 75 Hard. The challenge was created by entrepreneur and author Andy Frisella, who calls it a, quote, transformative mental toughness program and an Ironman for your brain. So here's what it entails. Eat a structured diet with no alcohol, drink a gallon of water, read 10 pages of nonfiction, take a progress photo, and complete 2 45-minute workouts, one of them outdoors, every day for 75 days. Quite a challenge. We asked CNN fitness contributor Dana Santis about this, who reminded us that sustainable fitness isn't about punishment or proving discipline through extremes. It's about building habits that integrate into your lifestyle in a way that feels supportive and repeatable. If you ask me, that's going to be the key to long-term success. I'm Dr. Sanjay Gupta, helping you live a better life.
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15: For decades, the prevailing wisdom for someone who's had a heart attack has been to put them on beta blockers for the rest of their life. But new research suggests that might not be necessary, and that the benefits of these medications probably taper off after a year or two. On the whole, and for the average person, beta blockers are very safe and very effective. But, as with any medication, they can come with a cost. A financial one, and also potential side effects. We're talking about things like fatigue, dizziness, dry mouth, dry eyes. I want to be clear when I say that you absolutely should talk to your doctor before starting or stopping any medication. Point is, if you're years out from a heart attack and you're in otherwise good health, you might want to ask your doctor about discontinuing beta blockers. You want to, of course, keep up a healthy lifestyle, diet, exercise, and sleep. I'm Dr. Sanjay Gupta, helping you live a better life.

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9: For more than a decade, the Environmental Working Group has put out a list of the so-called Dirty Dozen. 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Well, this year, spinach topped the list, followed by kale, collard, mustard greens, strawberries, grapes, nectarines, peaches, cherries, apples, blackberries, pears, potatoes, and blueberries. 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Point is, though, you could consider buying these items organic if and when you can, and then taking extra care when you wash them. The FDA recommends rinsing all fruits and vegetables, even the ones that are organic, under running water that is slightly warmer than room temperature. Don't use soap, bleach, or any fancy produce washes. I'm Dr. Sanjay Gupta, helping you live a better life.
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The new Love 105. Good afternoon, it's Lisa Miller. And wow, what a beauty she is. Nice cool temps in June, that's rare. But a little heads up, it's going to heat up starting Monday. Say hello to 90s. We have this awesome contest. 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
7: A better life with Dr. Sanjay Gupta.
8: They say consistency is key, but sometimes you just gotta switch it up. A new study out of Harvard School of Public Health found that varying your exercise routine could add years to your life. What exercise someone did didn't matter much. What did matter was that all the exercises together worked all the muscle groups in their body. Now, an added benefit to changing things up is it can help you push through the plateau effect. That's when your body gets so efficient at doing something that you actually stop getting better at it. And we know from previous research that specializing in any one sport at a young age can make someone actually more prone to injury. And as experts we talk to point out, even elite athletes switch up things with their workouts, making sure to target strength, cardio, flexibility, balance, and doing that every single week. I'm Dr. Sanjay Gupta, helping you live a better life.
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the new Love 105. I got to tell you what happened last night. It's going to be a little long, so bear with me. But it was... So Lionel Richie started off his show so

And he said, intermission, and walked off the stage, and his mic was still on, and he said, I'm so dizzy. And then the show was over. 40 minutes later, I think it was a saxophone player, somebody came out and said, you know, sorry, but he's not feeling well. So, you know, Godspeed Lionel Richie.

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More music, more variety. 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
8: You know, summer is a great time to re-examine how much time your kids are spending on social media, along with what they are seeing and who they are engaging with. Ask them how the posts in their feed make them feel. These apps are built to be addictive, so kids, all of us in fact, will keep coming back for more, even when we are made to feel worse. It's bizarre. You might need to help your son or daughter reset their algorithm by unfollowing certain accounts and following or interacting with more positive ones. They might need suggestions of other healthier things to do, or to see you leading the way by example and putting your own phone away. In the run-up to bedtime, everyone's phone should go away, no questions asked. And if you need some help, sort of, I guess, resetting expectations, try engaging parents of your kids' friends for a more coordinated effort. I'm Dr. Sanjay Gupta, helping you live a better life.
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the new Love 105. Our morning show is the TJ Show. I love it. It's TJ, J-Bo, Kenny, and Heather. You can tell they're all friends, like legit. And actually, I know because, you know, I'm in the know. They are friends on and off the air. And what's awesome, too, is they don't have the same opinion. It's just very upbeat, positive, and authentic. Check them out, actually, Monday through Saturday, 6 to 10.

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14: For more than a decade, the Environmental Working Group has put out a list of the so-called Dirty Dozen. These are the non-organic produce contaminated with the highest levels of pesticides. Well, this year, spinach topped the list, followed by kale, collard, mustard greens, strawberries, grapes, nectarines, peaches, cherries, apples, blackberries, pears, potatoes, and blueberries. Now, all these fruits and vegetables are part of a healthy diet, so no one is saying you shouldn't eat them. Point is, though, you could consider buying these items organic if and when you can, and then taking extra care when you wash them. The FDA recommends rinsing all fruits and vegetables, even the ones that are organic, under running water that is slightly warmer than room temperature. Don't use soap, bleach, or any fancy produce washes. I'm Dr. Sanjay Gupta, helping you live a better life.
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7: Osteoporosis affects millions of people in the United States and around the world. It's a disease that basically causes someone's bones to become weak, brittle, and porous, which can increase their risk of fractures. Now, the good news here is there are things you can do other than, or in addition to, taking medications to prevent fractures before it's too late. One is to up your intake of calcium and vitamin D. You also want to eat more protein. One functional medicine dietitian told us that that helps build muscle, and if you're building muscle strength, then you are also building bone strength. You want to be mindful of your workouts. The best ways to build bone density, one therapist told us, are going to be resistance exercises like lifting weights, and also exercises that make your bones take a bit of an impact, such as jumping or even running, just loading the bones a little bit more. I'm Dr. Sanjay Gupta, helping you live a better life.
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7: Few people now have asked me about a TikTok trend that they've come across. It's called 75 Hard. The challenge was created by entrepreneur and author Andy Frisella, who calls it a, quote, transformative mental toughness program and an Ironman for your brain. So here's what it entails. Eat a structured diet with no alcohol, drink a gallon of water, read 10 pages of nonfiction, take a progress photo, and complete 2 45-minute workouts, one of them outdoors, every day for 75 days. Quite a challenge. We asked CNN fitness contributor Dana Santis about this, who reminded us that sustainable fitness isn't about punishment or proving discipline through extremes. It's about building habits that integrate into your lifestyle in a way that feels supportive and repeatable. If you ask me, that's going to be the key to long-term success. I'm Dr. Sanjay Gupta, helping you live a better life.
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Congrats to all the winners who scored tickets for Lionel Richie last night. And if you were there along with me and everyone who watched it happen, he had to cancel the show early. He said, "I'm dizzy." And then he said, "I need an intermission." And that was it. He was done for the night. No update on how he's doing, but you know, what a talent. Godspeed, Lionel Richie.

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14: A better life with Dr. Sanjay Gupta.
15: They say consistency is key, but sometimes you just gotta switch it up. A new study out of Harvard School of Public Health found that varying your exercise routine could add years to your life. What exercise someone did didn't matter much. What did matter was that all the exercises together worked all the muscle groups in their body. Now, an added benefit to changing things up is it can help you push through the plateau effect. That's when your body gets so efficient at doing something that you actually stop getting better at it. And we know from previous research that specializing in any one sport at a young age can make someone actually more prone to injury. And as experts we talk to point out, even elite athletes switch up things with their workouts, making sure to target strength, cardio, flexibility, balance, and doing that every single week. I'm Dr. Sanjay Gupta, helping you live a better life.

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7: A Better Life with Dr. Sanjay Gupta.
8: There are lots of things you can measure to get an idea of how healthy you are at any given moment. Temperature, heart rate, blood pressure, just to name a few. But how about how healthy you will be and how long you're likely to live? According to a new study out of the University at Buffalo, two simple strength tests are pretty accurate at predicting longevity in older women. One is hand grip strength, and the other is how quickly people can stand up from a seated position without using their arms. By the way, I remember interviewing former President Jimmy Carter when he was quite old and being really impressed how he just popped out of the chair without using his arms. Not a lot of older people can actually do that. But I think the message here is that maintaining strength as you age is going to help you perform everyday activities, but also help you avoid injury and stay independent. I'm Dr. Sanjay Gupta, helping you live a better life.
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14: A better life with Dr. Sanjay Gupta.
15: A colleague of mine went to a meeting of the primetime seniors the other week. There are programs like this all over the country for people in their 60s, 70s, 80s, and beyond to stay active. It's not just something to keep older folks busy. It helps to keep their bodies in shape and their brain sharp. Showing up with a good attitude is a must, and research shows that having the right mindset actually does lead to better physical aging. So if you need some suggestions to boost your positivity, experts we talked to recommended focusing on goals, which can boost your confidence. Practice gratitude, they said. One of the seniors my colleague met told her that just waking up in the morning is, quote, better than the alternative. That's true. Focus on the things you can control. Diet and exercise, and very importantly, surround yourself with positive people, because that can be contagious. I'm Dr. Sanjay Gupta, helping you live a better life.
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12: There are lots of things you can measure to get an idea of how healthy you are at any given moment. Temperature, heart rate, blood pressure, just to name a few. But how about how healthy you will be and how long you're likely to live? According to a new study out of the University at Buffalo, two simple strength tests are pretty accurate at predicting longevity in older women. One is hand grip strength, and the other is how quickly people can stand up from a seated position without using their arms. By the way, I remember interviewing former President Jimmy Carter when he was quite old and being really impressed how he just popped out of the chair without using his arms. Not a lot of older people can actually do that. But I think the message here is that maintaining strength as you age is going to help you perform everyday activities, but also help you avoid injury and stay independent. I'm Dr. Sanjay Gupta, helping you live a better life.
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0: 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It's Lisa Miller. 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I'm stepping aside for the mistress of the dial. Love stories like you've never heard before. It's Delilah.
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13: You know, summer is a great time to re-examine how much time your kids are spending on social media, along with what they are seeing and who they are engaging with. Ask them how the posts in their feed make them feel. These apps are built to be addictive, so kids, all of us in fact, will keep coming back for more, even when we are made to feel worse. It's bizarre. You might need to help your son or daughter reset their algorithm by unfollowing certain accounts and following or interacting with more positive ones. They might need suggestions of other healthier things to do, or to see you leading the way by example and putting your own phone away. In the run-up to bedtime, everyone's phone should go away, no questions asked. And if you need some help sort of, I guess, resetting expectations, try engaging parents of your kids' friends for a more coordinated effort. I'm Dr. Sanjay Gupta, helping you live a better life.
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